0: You need. Visit them today in Narellan, Mittagong, or at the Sawmill.
1: And our weather forecast, we're sitting on 15 degrees at the moment. We're going to reach the high of 19 degrees. It's a partly cloudy day, slight chance of a shower in the late morning and afternoon. The winds are westerly, 15 to 20 k's, and then becoming lighter in the evening. And then they'll be westerly, 15 to 20 k's. Our forecast for tomorrow, we're looking at a mostly sunny day and 20 degrees. I've got to say hello to Colleen and John from Elderslie, and you wanted to hear Daniel O'Donnell, Danny Boy.

0: And you're listening to The Sounds of MacArthur, beautiful song from Daniel O'Donnell, Danny Boy, and that went out to Colleen and John listening to us there in Aldersley. In the studio now, we've got author Scott Williamson. Hi, Scott. Welcome to the studio.
1: Good morning. Thanks for having me on.
0: And I'm going to need you to come a bit closer to the microphone there, Scott. Yeah. Now, Scott, you were also a teacher for 40 years.
1: 40 years of public education, most of it in the MacArthur area.
0: So you

0: would have seen a lot of change in the education.
1: Yeah, lots of different change. When I first came out, that we didn't have computers in classrooms. Then the internet hit us, and we had the educational change with technology coming into classrooms. The kids changed in their manner. They were spending a lot of time on technology and less time in books. And, of course, then COVID hit and things changed again.
0: So what about in the English learning itself, Scott? We've had a lot of change in the way, I know the system's changed so many times in the way of teaching English. So what have we gone back to? Have we gone back to basics?
1: We have gone back to basics. The department have put out brand new units which are very prescriptive in the way they're taught. Whether they are wonderful in terms of engagement, I would still question that. But we're definitely looking back at basically nuts and bolts and mechanics of reading, and same with writing.
0: I received a media release yesterday and I was meant to print it and I didn't, forgot to print it. Phonics, they're encouraging schools to teach more, and Camden actually has upped its level. That's one of the schools that's been commended. And I forget, there was another local school, but I know that Camden was one. So they're finding that kids are missing out on their phonics?
1: Yeah, that was part of it. Obviously, as kids went through with technology, there wasn't as much core reading happening, particularly at home, where kids were on devices more so than reading books. So they weren't getting a chance to practice those phonic ideas that they learned at schools, but some of those ideas are being brought back into the classroom.
0: Do you think that's a positive?
1: I think it is in the long run. I mean, kids need to understand the fundamental building blocks of how reading works. And then, of course, that flows into writing, which is obviously my sphere. But kids need to have a love of literature. And they'll only have that love of literature if they have a broad understanding of the basic mechanics that are involved in that. And phonics is part of that.
0: Because also the learning curriculum has changed so much. And over the years, I remember kindergarten at one stage used to be a fun time. Kids went, you enjoyed kindergarten. You did the fun things. You learnt the cutting out and all this. Now they're assuming all kids go to preschool and pick up all those things, but not all kids go to preschool. So some still haven't learnt that skills of being able to cut something to coordinate different things, and that it's under the assumption all kids have gone through some sort of preschooling thing and have got a basic idea. And then when the teachers are teaching the subjects, they haven't got time to go back and revise because it's going on. They've got to teach at what's set there for them, don't they?
1: Yeah, that's very true. Yeah, a lot of the kids when they attend school in kindergarten, some of them have pre-reading, some of them have pre-understanding of alphabet and number patterns and things, but others just don't. They're starting from scratch, so the teachers then have to deal with that. Now, fortunately, in New South Wales public schools, we only have 20 in a classroom, which helps us to manage that a little bit better. But there's also all the socialisation that comes with being in a new school too. So there are a number of parameters. And while I wasn't a kindergarten teacher myself, I take my hat off to the ones that are, because they have to put up with a lot of different issues when they come into the classroom these days.
0: And it's very challenging for them. But as you said, some have got no skills whatsoever. Some are medium and some are highly skilled. And then the poor teacher's got to figure out, well, how am I going to help each level child when they don't have assistance in the class? The teacher's doing it on their own. So it's quite a challenge for the teachers.
1: Yeah, small group instruction is absolutely essential where you've got your kids in tiered sort of learning environments. And, you know, a lot of teachers work very, very hard at that and giving that time to those specific groups for those needs. And that's happening all across New South Wales. And I have to say that teachers these days have never been better trained. There's a lot of professional learning that goes into environments all the time. So people are out there trying, but there's very, very challenging circumstances around kids with, particularly with disabilities now coming into our schools a lot more. A lot of diagnosed disabilities which mainstream teachers have to deal with on a day-to-day basis.
0: It's also I wouldn't be a teacher myself these days, I don't think, because a lot's been taken out of a teacher's hand and you've got to work with what you can, and discipline even, a lot's been taken out.
1: Yeah, there are those challenges.
0: And even like comforting a child, it's natural. If someone's upset, you go to comfort a person. Mm. But these days you've got a sort of hands-off type thing. I can't give you that hug even though I want to comfort you.
1: Yeah, yeah. I mean, there's a bit of a grey line there. I mean, if a child needs support, I mean, most teachers give that child the support they need there and then, because teachers are in the game because they're nurturing people, you know, and that's why they're in the game. You know, they want the social and emotional well-being of the child to be at the forefront, and that way they can actually apply themselves to learning. So that's really, really important, establishing themselves as that trusted person.
0: Okay, now we've got parents listening out there who've got children doing year 12 and that. Would you recommend teaching as a job choice for children? Do you find it challenging as a teacher yourself?
1: Challenging is definitely the word. I have a bit of grey hair now because of teaching, but rewarding is the thing. I mean, it was rewarding to me every day. And even though I'm retired now, I still have times when I go and do book studies in classrooms and things, and I'm still passionate about it. I still want to be there. I still want to be a part of their day and their learning journey. So most teachers have that in them. So I would say to year 12 parents going in, if they've got people that want to aspire to be a teacher, by all means try it. It's not for everybody. The hours are long, and I know people think the holidays are there and there's 10 weeks of them. Believe me, a lot of people work in their holidays, and I was one of them. So, I would, you know, really encourage people to look into teaching. I know my number is the number 19. I have 19 people that I know of that I taught that are now teachers, which is really inspiring to me. It's a well-paid job these days. I mean, New South Wales teachers are the best paid in Australia. So, you know, people are coming out on a very, very substantial wage. So it can be rewarding financially as well.
0: Oh, that's really good. And also, like you said, to have the children come back, and if you've had an impact on that child, they will come back and see you. And that's so rewarding to know, wow, they've come back to see me. Yeah, so I must have meant something
1: nice.
0: To them.
1: It is nice. When you catch up with them and they've grown, and that, but they see you and recognise you, and then you have to think, oh, what year were you in? And then you talk about what experiences you had along the way. It all comes back to you. And then, you know, their children come through and they talk about you too. So it's really lovely, and it's really, really rewarding.
0: Okay, we're just going to listen to the word from our sponsors, and then we'll be back to speak to Scott about the books he's written. 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
0: Yes, you're listening to The Sounds of MacArthur. With us in the studio, we've got author Scott Williamson. Now, Scott, what made you want to go and do challenge writing?
1: I always thought I had a book in me. I always liked creative writing myself, and I always wrote pieces to use in my teaching for kids. And when the COVID crisis hit, we obviously went into lockdown, and the kids came back into the classroom. They were different. They'd been lounging around at home. They'd been on devices. I mean, some kids would have been out there reading, no doubt, but most of the kids were very disconnected with education. When we got them back into school, and all schools were similar, all my colleagues in different schools said the same thing. Kids were disconnected. They didn't really want to learn. They didn't want to focus any attention to learning for a sustained period. When I would take kids to the library, every class goes once a week to the library to borrow a book, the kids would look at the books and they would turn it to the side and look at the spine and see how wide it was. And if it was any wider than, say, a centimetre, they would put it back on the shelf because it was all too hard. Their reading fitness wasn't there. So reading fitness is a real thing with the amount of words on a page that the kids can read comfortably until they get a bit sick of it and they want to put it down. So I looked at that and I thought, we've got to change this. We've got to change this attitude to books and reading, because that, of course, flows into writing. And so I thought to myself, what does the modern child want in a book? So what did I do? I went to lots of kids and I surveyed hundreds and hundreds of kids across various grades from year 3 up to year 6. And I asked them the question, what do you want in books? And I recorded all the information and I got graphs and things. And then I thought to myself, well, this is what they want. And here was basically the results. They wanted adventure stories. Mystery Detective was their favourite one. They wanted a range of skills and talents of the heroes. They wanted elements of danger faced by the heroes. They wanted plots that were easy to follow and they're not overly descriptive. They wanted criminals that were believable in their actions. They wanted modern day issues covered in books. They wanted short chapters. They wanted illustrations, and let's face it, they're all primary visual learners, so illustrations make sense. And the one that really threw a curveball for me was they wanted a hint of a love interest. So I thought to myself, okay, that's what they want. So I took all that away and I worked on it and I worked on it and I came up with a concept, mystery detective sort of arrangement. So I came up with 5 characters. Now it took me at least five to 12 months to come up with different characters that would have different appeal. And once I got the 5 characters, I got my villain and I produced the story called Mystery of the Town Bell. Now, essentially, my books are modern day Famous Five, but with obviously the modern day technical sort of ideas. So one of my kids is called Tech because he's really good with technology. And one of my kids is a sporty kid. One of my kids is an animal lover and so forth. So all my characters have different parts that kids can really latch onto and love in a character. So essentially, I produced my first book. It took me 3 weeks to write. And I went downstairs on a Sunday morning and basically my family was sitting at the table and I said, oh, by the way, I've written a book. And they looked at me strange as if to say, yeah, come on, sure. And then I showed it to them. So, yeah, so that was all part of it.
0: And how did they take the book? Did they pull it apart on you? And
1: my oldest son, God love him, he read the book and he had lots of critique, which I took on board. And, yeah, we made some changes, but essentially the book stayed the way it was until I took it to my publisher.
0: And how have you found, have you had feedback from children at school? Because you're still involved with the schools.
1: Yeah. So my first book came out and I was still teaching at school. And, of course, I read it to my class. And now my class would be biased because I was reading my book to them, but they absolutely adored it. Nobody was bored with it and I thought, wow, this is really amazing. So then I started on book 2. So my whole series talks about the same 5 characters going through adventures and, you know, taking down notorious criminals. And they don't always win. Some of the criminals escape and come back in other books. But generally the sequel rolls through from their year 5 and year 6 days and it goes into high school.
0: Sounds like some of the ideas they gave you were from some of the games that they were playing while they were there in COVID, like the adventures. And
1: yeah,
0: the
1: some of thing. The gaming ideas are there, particularly around some of the adventures they go into. I mean, they, you know, in the first book they tackle a shark, and in the second book there's all sorts of problems with quad bikes. You know, so there's lots of different parameters. Book six has a spider in it. You know, so there's lots of different parameters in it where it's going to be an exciting thing where we build tension in a chapter, but hopefully in the end things work out okay.
0: So the book continues on. So how many issues have we got?
1: I've got nine out so far at the moment. And I've got 10 and 11 already written, and 12 is almost at completion.
0: Wow. Now, one of the ones you were showing me were events that happened here in Australia. So you got the fires and the
1: yeah. So
0: different
1: book
0: things
1: nine,
0: that the kids can relate to that are actually happening around them.
1: Yeah. So book nine was called Mystery of the Fiery Inferno. Now, obviously, 3 or 4 years back, we had smoke in our playgrounds around the bushfires.
0: Mm.
1: So I thought, well, Australia being, you know, a bush sort of environment, so let's have the mystery around that. So fire comes and ravages the town. And, of course, it's all a little bit around people doing the wrong thing and setting bushfires and the kids sort of setting that right. So I try to get some thematic issues through my books, particularly around bullying, modern day scamming is one of my books. So I try to deal with modern day issues that the kids and parents can both relate to, because they're issues that are in our community at present.
0: So bullying is both out of school and in school type thing?
1: Very much so,
0: yeah. Because it can be by anyone really doing it, Tom, couldn't it?
1: Yeah, bullying, particularly the online stuff now, is very concerning. There's obviously a number of charities around online bullying, and, you know, there have been some really, really sad situations that have cropped up through online bullying. So the idea of bullying in schools, it's not a new thing. We've all talked about things that happen in schools. So by, you know, focusing on that sort of issue in one of my books, we bring that to light that bullying maybe is not the ideal behaviour, and we can curb around it in certain ways so it's not so much of an issue.
0: So you're covering both sides of the bullying, like you've got those that don't want to bully people but are sort of, because they're weak character, they're not strong people themselves and feel intimidated, they'll join the group that decided bullying, and then you've got the person that's being bullied. So you're covering both aspects there.
1: Definitely, both aspects. You've seen, you see people that are actioned by a bully to be a bully, and they're not comfortable with that, but they do it anyway through peer pressure. And then you've got the other side of it with the kids that are experiencing bullying, and how are we going to get around that in a positive way so it's not going to be some sort of violent issue.
0: Have you had feedback from parents that have read your book and even the bullying one, and saying how it's impacted their child or any feedback?
1: I have had some really, really good feedback. I've got a website, obviously, and I've got, you know, social media and things, and parents have reached out to me through email and the like, or spoken to me about these issues that have come up, and they're very, very thankful that the books cover some of these issues, because it's then an easy talking point for them as a parent to have with their child around something that's happened in the book, and then how does that relate to you as a person with your own child. So I'm very, very enamoured by the amount of positive feedback I've had from parents around my books.
0: And have you written a book around the water safety? Like, we've got the swimming, children need to do that. Also the dangers that they, their peer group decide, well, we're going to jump off here, and they tell you not to jump off something high that if you can't see what's down there, it could be rocks down there. Have you covered all that kind of, because
1: it's,
0: you've got...
1: It's funny you mention that, because book 11, which isn't out yet, deals with water, and it deals with poisoned rivers, but it also deals with kids jumping off a rock, you know, like watermelon or whatever. So it deals with that a little bit, but it also deals with water safety and pollution in waters.
0: Because even flooded drains and stuff.
1: Yeah, kids.
0: What goes through children's, you know, head, well, it's a challenge, I'm going to try to do it, but they don't think of the consequences that's going
1: to
0: happen.
1: Yeah, one of my characters has to think about those consequences sometimes because he takes too many risks. And, of course, there are other characters that bring him back to the real world.
0: Mm-hmm. Well, that sounds really good to have that character. And which character does it?
1: Jimmy.
0: So he's the lively one.
1: He is the leader, but he's also the risk taker.
0: Oh, sounds really good.
1: But you know, in some books, risk is a good thing because they have risk and reward, and then they have risk, and then there's other times when they have the need of parents to help them or the need of the authorities to help them to apprehend a criminal or someone who's doing something wrong.
0: Yeah. So do you cover the safety as well, that the police force and all that are there to...
1: Yeah.
0: So that's covered in another book?
1: Yeah, the police force are very, very mindful in my books, and they're, one of the characters is Sergeant Higgins, and mm-hmm. Sergeant Higgins makes a number of appearances. And she is very tongue-in-cheek about what the kids are doing along the way, but she's also happy that they've helped her in her investigations. But she is warning them about the dangers of dealing with criminal element and things. So there is definitely that safety parameter that's included in the books.
0: Do you do much talks that anyone listening out there would like to go and hear you talk?
1: Oh, yeah. About the books? So I do lots of work in the community around higher potential gifted education in students. Like tomorrow morning I'll be at Rose Meadow Public School doing a gifted and talented group of kids from 8 o'clock to 9 o'clock. If the kids are out there listening, hello. But I also do author days. So I will go into schools and I'll talk about my books, and we'll do some dress-ups and we'll do some role plays, and we'll talk about the importance of books and writing and how that can impact them later in life. But we also have fun around books. I want to make books fun.
0: Mm.
1: So, you know, picking up a gaming device is always going to be fun, but the idea of picking up a book can also be fun, and we need to get that balance right. So, yes, I do lots of school visits. I have a website, scottwilliamsonbooks.com. It's not hard to find. And I've got a website and it's social media as well. So there's lots of ways you can contact me to come to the school, and I'll be very, very happy to talk to kids from, you know, from a young age up to, you know, year six. And sometimes I even go into high schools and work with high school students about writing, and I particularly love working with advanced writers.
0: Mm. Well, thank you very much for coming in, Scott. Now, if parents want to buy the book as a gift, the whole series there, the site that they'll go to buy the books?
1: Yeah, it's on my website. There's a shop there and everything. And if you go onto the website and buy a book, I will definitely sign it, sign a copy and send it off to you. The other place is Harry Hartogs at Narellan. They love my books. They sell lots of books for me, so they're wonderful people there, and they're very, very helpful. And the kids know my books are in Harry Hartogs at Narellan.
0: Thank you very much for your time this morning, Scott.
1: Thank you. Love being here.
0: Thank you. 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

0: And you're listening to the Sounds of MacArthur, and that was the tea set with My Bellamy. Going to the Wallandilly Council page, companion planting with edible and medicinal plants. That'll be tomorrow, the 13th of August, from 5 p.m. until 7 p.m. at the Robin Davies Wallandilly Community Nursery, Wonga Road in Picton. 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Judith will teach you the art of planting, showing you how to work with nature to naturally boost soil health, repel pests, and integrate medicinal plants into your everyday life. 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Now, what's included in this? You get a 2 hours of expert instruction, a passionate information packed with sentiment tailored to the Wallandilly region's climate. Now, it's for anyone who's got a small balcony, pot patch, or a sprawling regional property. So it's for anyone that's interested in growing. So if you go to the Wallandilly Council page and register there. 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

0: And you're listening to The Sounds of MacArthur, and that was Richard Harris, My Boy. Going to the Wallandilly Council page again, Dilly Doggy Day Out. 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

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I'm Carmelina Cordina. Thank you for your company today. Hope you enjoyed the program. Other shows coming to air today. You've got I'll Be Filling In for Crystal. Then you've got Jack with Wednesday Groovy Mix. 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After TJ at 7 p.m. till 10 p.m, you've got Evening Insights with Robert Greenup. So I'll be back again in the chair on Saturday between 9 and 1, taking all your requests. Enjoy the remainder of your day. God bless all.

0: You're listening to The Sounds of MacArthur, and that was Ellen O'Day with Undercover Angel. Coming up, we've got one from Barbara Ray, I Don't Want to Play House. Hope you're enjoying the music from the 70s today.
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I think my day's made if I can hear Barbara Streisand each day. Coming up, we've got Barry Crocker with Susie Darlin. We've also got one from Barry Manilow.

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0: 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We've got one coming up from Bill Withers, Ain't No Sunshine.
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Coming up, we've got Bob Dylan, Knocking on Heaven's Door. We've also got Bob Welsh in there and Bobby Goldsborough.

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0: Greetings, Earthlings. You're listening to the Sounds of MacArthur. My name is Jack Murphy. Welcome to my Wednesday afternoon mix, where I present songs from the past to the present for 2 hours. I really hope you're enjoying your day so far, and it's a lovely day out there, even though there are some areas that are covered in gray skies. But that's okay, it's a mixed feeling for weather and Mother Nature. Now, are you ready for some fun? Okay, on today's show, we're just going to have a chill out while listening to our favorite hits from the last two decades, the 2000s and the 2010s. So without further ado, here's our first ones. Larger Than Life by Backstreet Boys and Stronger by Britney Spears.
1: Wow.

0: This was cited as one of her best songs in 2013. It's Cold War, performed by Katy Perry. And now, we'll have a word from our sponsors. But when we come back, I'm going to be presenting It's My Life by Bon Jovi and Dynamite by Tel Cruz. So stay tuned for those. Yeah, let's see to the sounds of MacArthur.
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Boy, it makes my day. Listen to this kind of music makes me happy, even when it's like revisiting my childhood. That was Here and Now by Steps. Next up, Since You've Been Gone by Kelly Clarkson and Castle on the Hill by Ed Sheeran. 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
2: 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The school zone speed limit applies on New South Wales government school days and during the times on the school zone sign. School zone hours are normally 8 a.m. until 9:30 a.m. and then 2:30 p.m. until 4 p.m. School zones are enforceable on all New South Wales government school days. 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Consistent operation of school zones aims to reduce driver confusion, which improves the safety of school children.
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I wish they'd still make songs like this today. That was Feel by Robbie Williams. And now, here's another great classic from the 2000s, Murder on the Dance Floor by Sophie Alice Baxter. Y'all listen to the sounds of MacArthur.

Good Times. That was Perfect by Pink. And now we'll go to the news, sports, and weather. And then we'll listen to some more classic hits from those time eras. But before we do that, here's a song from the Black Eyed Peas, I Got a Feeling. You're listening to the Sounds of MacArthur. Stay tuned.

0: Shuffle his back line in Saturday's return fixture against Japan in Townsville. Joseph Suaalii will miss the game with a hamstring injury. Carter Gordon will return to start at fly half. And Bo Webster believes he deserves a place in the Australian Test 11 as a batter rather than an all-rounder. The side will take on Bangladesh in the first test in Darwin starting tomorrow. Australian Independent Radio News.
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2: Guess who's back? Back again. Me. You're listening to Jack Murphy's Wednesday Afternoon Mix on The Sounds of MacArthur. We're in the second half of my show, so you know what that means, ladies and gentlemen? It's time for more 2000s and 2010s hits. Here's Landslide by the Dixie Chicks and B.O.B. featuring Hayley Williams of Paramore, Airplanes.

0: Another treasured memory unlocked. That was Paradise by Coldplay, which is 15 years old right now, and it still holds up to today. And now, here's another word from our sponsors, but please stay tuned for Jennifer Lopez and Miley Cyrus. They are coming up next, and you'll be listening to them before you know it. You're listening to the Sounds of MacArthur.
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4: 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Consistent operation of school zones aims to reduce driver confusion, which improves the safety of school children.
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We haven't heard that song in a long time. That was Battlefield by Jordan Sparks. And speaking of which, here's our next ones. David Guetta featuring Usher, Without You, and Dear Darlin' by Olly Murs. Y'all, let's see to the sounds of MacArthur.

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2: Drivers must obey the school zone speed limit of 40 kilometres per hour between the school zone and end school zone signs. The school zone speed limit applies on New South Wales government school days and during the times on the school zone sign. School zone hours are normally 8 a.m. until 9:30 a.m. and then 2:30 p.m. until 4 p.m. School zones are enforceable on all New South Wales government school days. 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Consistent operation of school zones aims to reduce driver confusion, which improves the safety of school children.
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4: 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The Sounds of MacArthur.

Well, at least you've come to the right place for this song. That was Haven't Met You Yet by Michael Bublé. And now, here's a song from one of the Spice Girls, Emma Bunton, also known as Baby Spice. Free Me. You're listening to the sounds of MacArthur.

iconic and timeless. Those are my two words to describe this. That was Beautiful Day by U2. And we're going to have to wrap this up because the clock is about to hit the number 4. But thank you for listening. I really hope you enjoyed it. Now, I'm going to leave you the best for last. A classic song from S Club 7. It is from their second album, 7. And the lead single is Reach. Tune in next time for some more nostalgic hits. This is Jack Murphy signing off. Goodbye and enjoy the rest of your afternoon.

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2: I'm Mark Dransfield. The National Disability Insurance Scheme Watchdog has used new powers for the first time to ban an auditor and consultant. They're accused of registering 200 providers with false or misleading information. NDIS Minister Jenny McAllister says there's no place for fraud in the scheme.
3: Fraudsters looking to make a quick buck will be booted off the scheme. We are getting on with the job of cracking down on fraud and corruption in the NDIS, and the banning orders should serve as a warning to anyone who thinks they can get away with doing the wrong thing.
2: A director of a disability care company has admitted failing her duty of care to disabled Adelaide woman Annie Smith. Mel Usher reports.
4: Miss Smith, who had cerebral palsy, died in 2020 from severe septic shock and multi-organ failure after being left sitting in a chair for around a year in her Kensington Gardens home without nourishing food. Her integrity care support worker, Rosa Maria Maione, is serving a six-year manslaughter sentence. Now, one of the directors of Integrity Care, 43-year-old Amy June Collins, has pleaded guilty to one count of reckless conduct instead of criminal neglect over her death. She and her sister, a fellow director, were arrested last year. Charges against her sister have now been dropped. Collins now faces a maximum penalty of a $300,000 fine or 5 years in prison.
2: The Prime Minister is under growing pressure to apologise to his Japanese counterpart over a failed joke about melons. Federal politics reporter Nelson Scott.
5: Anthony Albanese appeared on a podcast where he discussed melons he was gifted by his female Japanese counterpart while gesturing at his chest. The opposition says Mr. Albanese must apologise to Sanae Takeuchi, claiming the comments were sexist and crass. The coalition has also asked the AFP to investigate how a confidential diplomatic note from Tokyo referencing the podcast was leaked to Australian media. Japan says it won't take any action over the PM's comments, but Liberal Senator James Patterson claims the leak could harm diplomatic relations.
6: That trust with our closest partners is critically important.
5: But senior Labor MP Claire O'Neill says the opposition is overreacting.
7: This is an absolute stunt, and it was from the very beginning.
5: Nelson Scott, Canberra.
2: Air medical news, and an Australian team's made a world-first breakthrough in growing a human heart valve in the laboratory. Lee Harrison has more.
8: The Murdoch Children's Research Institute has used a patient's own cells to successfully grow human heart valve tissue that mimics those in the human body. Researchers claim they've cracked the code to create the first 3D version from stem cells. It's a step toward helping millions of patients with damaged or missing valves who face a lifetime of repeated heart surgery. Lee Harrison, Air News.
2: And one of the craziest by-elections in UK history is drawing to a close. Correspondent Gavin Gray explains.
9: 34 candidates are contesting the seat of Clacton Essex to the east of London. It was called after a former UK leader, Nigel Farage, stood down as an MP, triggering a by-election that he will stand in. He was being investigated by Parliament over a $10 million Aussie dollar gift prior to him becoming an MP. That means Farage will face off against, among others, Count Binface and three candidates to the official Munster Raving Loony Party, Nick the Incredible Flying Brick, its leader, Alan Howling Lord Hope, and Baron Von Thunderclap. Take your pick.
2: This is Air National News. Geelong coach Chris Scott is remaining coy on the future of the player at the centre of the club's concussion scandal. Jordan Tunbridge reports.
10: Jake Colajasny hasn't trained with the Cats this week after being identified as the player involved in the club's secret concussion agreement. Geelong announced late yesterday the 31-year-old would miss this weekend, with coach Chris Scott unsure why.
11: It just gets fed back to me that he's unavailable, so sorry, I can't help. I'm sure that there are people that can, but it's just not part of my remit.
10: The Cats removed a concussion liability waiver from Colajasny's contract when the AFL launched an investigation. Without a deal for next season, Scott was pressed on whether he's played his last game.
11: I couldn't speculate on that.
10: Jordan Tunbridge, Melbourne.
2: Penrith Panthers coach Ivan Cleary holds no resentment towards the tax incentives given to the PNG Chiefs. Four-time Premiership winger Brian To'o is the latest big name to sign for the expansion club's first season in 2028. Cleary says they wanted to keep To'o, but it was difficult to compete financially.
12: I got to be honest, I had a little moment the other day. Very sad that the business is going to be going, but, you know, I've had a few of those over the years too, so you got to move on and it is a business too.
2: And Victorian fast bowler Scott Boland has been left out of Australia's 11 for the first test against Bangladesh. Boland was overlooked in favour of Josh Hazlewood for the match in Darwin starting tomorrow. Australian Independent Radio News.
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13: And on this Wednesday afternoon around the MacArthur, it is a nice day today outside. So a very nice afternoon. We are currently sitting on 16 degrees. It is then get to the lows of 4 overnight tonight. 60% chance of rain. And if you look up at the clouds, you can see some rain circling. But if it's going to hit, that's a different story. Tomorrow, mostly sunny and 20 degrees. And Friday, we're looking at the highs of 20 degrees also.
14: Keeping MacArthur going. It's the sounds of the MacArthur update. Traffic update.
13: Out and about on the roads for your MacArthur this afternoon, Kenny Valley Way in Nepperton. Average travelling speeds around 24 kilometres at this point in time, so it's a bit of a slow run at the moment. A little heavy around Kenny Valley Way, around the town centre at this point in time. Leaving the MacArthur via Narellan Road, it's looking not too bad at this point in time. Usual hotspot between Padstow and Hickok Road. You guessed it, it is there again today. On the Hume around the MacArthur, it's looking pretty good. And into Liverpool via Cumberland Highway, it's a little busy this afternoon.
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15: 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Sounds of MacArthur.

Christina Aguilera on your Wednesday afternoon. Fantastic stuff there. And What a Girl Wants. Well, that could be absolutely anything, can't it? TJ on your radio until 7. A big thanks to Jack for the last 2 hours. Here's Emma Bunton. And What Took You So Long? You are listening to your Wednesday at the Sounds of MacArthur.

0: On 2012, off that album Some Nights, there's Fun For You here at the Sounds of Macabre, reaching number 3 here on the music charts back in 2012. Out and about on the roads for you at this point in time. Johnson's Road in Blair Athol, there's heavy traffic there at this point in time, and they're telling us at the moment there's average travelling speed of only 8 kilometres. Boy, you can actually walk faster than that, can't you? On Cannon Valley Way in at Narellan, there's heavy traffic there as well. Speeds are slightly better at 10 kilometres. And if you're out and about in Cumberland Highway headed into Liverpool this afternoon, it's looking a little slow after you go down the hill into Orange Grove and just before you get to the intersection where you decide to go left or right. And then through Liverpool on the M5 through Moorebank at the moment, it's looking okay. And the Hume around the MacArthur is looking pretty good in both directions. On your radio next, we're going to be playing you a classic 90s dance tune.
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Playing you today's best music mix. This is The Sounds of Macarthur, and that was a big one from 2020 from BTS and a song called Dynamite. TJ on your radio until 7. He's The Sounds of Taylor Swift at The Sounds of Macarthur.

from 2010. There's a bit of pop R&B for you from Bruno Mars, and that song called Grenade, a number one song in the US on the Billboard on Hot 100, and also down here on the ARIA's got to number one. So it was a pretty good song when it came out in 2010. For everybody cruising the roads at the moment on Campbelltown Road in Denham Court at the moment, there's heavy traffic conditions at this point in time. And just below that on to Rapey Road at St. Andrews in Inglevale, there's bumper-to-bumper traffic and you're moving at 8 kilometres. Wow, snail's pace at the moment. And also heavy traffic for the people on Car Pasture Road in West Hoxton, and travelling speeds around there at the moment is on 17 kilometres. Currently sitting on the comfortable temperature at the moment inside the MacArthur of 16 degrees. 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We are cruising the peace train with Dolly Parton. Across the

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Backstreet Boys. And that song called Get Down. You're the one for me. This is the Sounds of MacArthur. Good afternoon. How are you? Welcome to today's Best Music Mix with TJ until 7 tonight. Here's some old school Racy. I'll get it out yet. Racy. And one from the 70s, and this is called Lay Your Love on Me here at the Sounds of MacArthur.

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2: I'm Peter Carey. An independent MP has referred the federal government to the National Anti-Corruption Commission over the development of its gambling reforms. Labor is seeking to restrict the number of betting commercials broadcast on TV, radio, and online. Andrew Wilkie claims the bill may have been improperly influenced by the private sector, citing donations, gifts, and personal relationships. Mr. Wilkie argues this could have swayed the policy in favour of gambling companies.
3: This has resulted in policy so clearly at odds with research, public opinion, and the public interest that the implementation of such policy could be characterised, in my opinion, as serious corruption in the Commonwealth public sector.
2: The New South Wales opposition has issued a please explain to the state government about new powers given to police to crack down on e-bikes. No devices have been crushed since legislation passed in May, allowing police to seize and destroy illegal bikes. Shadow Transport Minister Natalie Ward says people deserve to feel safe on the roads.
4: John Graham told everyone he was firing up the crusher, and 6 months later, the only thing being crushed is his credibility. Parents and pedestrians don't need another announcement from Labor. They need these dangerous illegal e-bikes taken off our streets. They need to explain why this crackdown still isn't operating.
2: Queensland has recorded its highest yearly total for new dwelling approvals in a decade. Bureau of Statistics figures show more than 47,000 new dwellings were given the nod of approval in the year to June. Master Builders Deputy Chief Executive Michael Hopkins says it's positive for a number of reasons.
5: Both an increase in approvals for detached homes, nearly a 10% increase, and also for units, which hit 49.6% increase, which is great news for the housing industry, but also for Queenslanders, because we know that we have been battling through an undersupply of housing.
2: To Victoria, where a tyre repair operator says motorists are being dudded by the state government's pothole compensation scheme. Data reveals less than 2% of motorists seeking compensation for damage are receiving payouts. The new roads minister has promised to review the state's pothole compensation scheme. The owner and operator at A1 Tyre Power in Wangaratta, Harrison Coatsworth, says the system is stacked against the motorist.
6: The compensation, I think, should be lower, because a lot of the time when we're not having that suspension trouble, it's purely just rim and tyre related. And if it's just one, it's not up around that 1600, so people are missing out. But even if it was lower, the government's not going to refund it, as we're noticing now with over that 600.
2: The leader of the WA Nationals is hopeful a resolution can be found quickly, as debate is set to continue on their rail safety bill. The draft legislation calls for mandatory lighting on trains across the state. However, the Cook Labor government has pushed back on aspects of the bill following advice from train drivers. Nationals WA leader Shane Love says, as it stands, they don't agree with the current amendments.
7: What the government is saying in their presentations doesn't read exactly what is in their legislation, as far as I can see. But bear in mind, we only had a chance to look at this yesterday. I think the intent of the government in some ways matches ours, but there are stark differences which we need to discuss.
2: This is Air National News. A Dockers young gun is under an injury cloud ahead of their Friday night blockbuster against Adelaide in Perth. Dane Meppham reports.
8: Murphy Reid didn't hit the track at main training today as he remains in doubt to play. He copped a knock to the groin region during Saturday's loss to Melbourne. Corey Wagner trained with the rehab group at Coburn this morning. He's battling a sore hip and is a test for Friday night. Coach Justin Longmuir confirming skipper Alex Pearce will return after having the week off. It's possible they could go with all three talls down back, with Brendan Cox and Oscar McDonald to combat the Crows forward line. They'll announce their squad tomorrow night. Dame Effham, Coburn.
2: An NRL veteran says he's not backing the idea of a third-place playoff. The fixture is being spruced by the chief executive to provide more content for fans and broadcasters in grand final week. But Broncos hooker Ben Hunt says players are not getting behind it.
9: Oh, I definitely don't think so, mate. I haven't spoken to a player that would be keen on doing that at all. You know, I think it's just something that Volandis is trying to get up and running to get another game of footy on TV, but yeah, I don't think players would be really excited about that at all.
2: Aussie surfer Sally Fitzgibbons has bowed out of the first round of the Tahiti Pro. Isabella Nichols has advanced to the second round, and the Sydney Kings have parted ways with three-time NBL champion Jalen Galloway. Australian Independent Radio News.
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10: Yeah, at the moment inside the MacArthur. What are we on? 15 degrees is what it's telling me at the moment. It feels like it's 11 degrees, but it's currently 15 degrees apparently. It's amazing how they can work all that out, can't you? Overnight lows of 4 degrees overnight tonight. So it's going to be a chilly, chilly night. Thursday, mostly sunny, and what you saw today is pretty much what you're going to get. And Friday, sunny, and the highs of 20 degrees out and about on the roads for you at the moment. Kennebury Road in Glenfield, there's heavy traffic conditions at this point in time. Average shoveling speeds around 18 kilometres. Bumper to bumper traffic on Moorbank Avenue in Moorbank, and they're on 8 kilometres an hour at this point in time. And heavy traffic on Cabramatta Road in Cabramatta Road West of 11 kilometres is your travelling speed. Leaving the MacArthur via Narellan Road, Campbelltown End, it's looking pretty good. A little slow driving in this afternoon. And on the Hume around the MacArthur is looking pretty good.
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11: 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Sounds of MacArthur.

It's just a soul kind of feeling on your Wednesday afternoon here at the Sounds of MacArthur. Good afternoon, TJ, here till 7. If you'd like to make a request, we do love to hear from you. 4625-2768 is the number to call. Or you can message us anytime, anywhere on socials. Sounds of MacArthur, search us up on Insta or Facebook and you will find us and send us a message. I'd love to hear from you. It's the Commonards and Don't Leave Me This Way. You are listening to the Sounds of MacArthur. Have a say in what we play.

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So what's in a kiss? You are listening to the Sounds of a Kaffa. Got to say hello to Lisa at Bago, who wants to request this song for her daughter, Amanda. And here's the Moody Blues on your Wednesday afternoon here at the Sounds of a Kaffa.

You are listening to the sounds of MacArthur. Out on the Relland Road at the moment, Campbelltown End. It is rather busy leaving the Campbelltown District via Norellan Road at the moment, which is expected for after 5:30 in the afternoon. On the Hume Highway around the MacArthur, it's looking pretty good at this point in time. Very busy into Liverpool via Cumberland Highway and up towards Cuppermana Road at this point in time. Got to go over to Buxton now and say hello to Albert, who called us on 4625 2768, and he also sent us a message. And he goes, TJ, can you play me this particular song? And I go, what would you like? He goes, how about

0: And there's Ricky Martin from September 2000. And two remembers that one from Ricky. And it got to number 3 here in Australia and number 12 over in the US on the Hot 100. Not a bad song from Ricky Martin. He did have some great songs over the years, didn't he? TJ on your radio until 7 this evening. If you're out and about on the roads, let's have a quick look at the roads for you, because there is a few thousand cars out there on the roads at the moment. And most of them are listening here to the sounds of Macarthur, which is good to know. Bumper to bumper traffic on Cow Pasture Road at this point in time, heading towards Hinchinbrook. And further down also around West Toxton on Cow Pasture, around Edmondson Park near Preston's on Cannon Valley Way. There's moderate traffic additions and average travelling speeds around 25 kilometres. Same scenario around Lipperton at the moment with the speeds off at 32. A bit closer towards the Macarthur District for you, around the town centre on Cannon Valley Way. It is very busy at the moment on 17 kilometres. Boy, nice and slow. We continue the music next here at the Sounds of Macarthur. All going well, providing I hit the right buttons.
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Have you ever made love on a couch? Well, let me ask you this. Have you ever made love on the back seat of a car? I remember one time I made love on the back seat of a car, and the police came and shined his light on me, and I said, I'm stroking.

Boy, that's taking me back a few years. You are listening to The Sounds of MacArthur. I remember playing that one many, many, many years ago when it first got released. Boy, talk about going back into time. On your radio shortly, the M People and also some Aqua. You are listening to your Wednesday evening right now on The Sounds of MacArthur. He's Berry and Sunshine After the Rain.

was getting played. It should bring back memories on the sounds of MacArthur.

0: Tracy Gray. I tried TJ till 7. Normally after 7 we do have Rob in the chair and on the air, but he's not feeling the best, so he'll be back next week for you doing it all again between 7 and 10 next Wednesday with Rob right here on the Sounds of MacArthur. Joshua Kedeston and one of his songs next here at the Sounds of MacArthur.
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Big Mountain and Baby, I Love Your Way. You're just absolutely amazing. You're beautiful. You're stunning. You're gorgeous. He's Brian Adams. When You're Gone, Santa MacArthur.

Thank you for listening. Normally I will be saying Rob's on your radio next, but he's not feeling the best today. So he'll be back next week for you from 7 till 10. But we do have got you good music on your radio after the 7 o'clock news. To take me over to the news at 7, his heart. And all I want to do is make love to you. You are listening to The Sounds of Macabre. Catch everybody tomorrow from 4. Enjoy your night.

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4: Right now, I just need you to get real loose. 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

0: Breaker 19, this here's a rubber duck. You got a copy on me, Big Ben? Come on. Yeah, 10-4, Big Ben, for sure, for sure. By golly, it's clean, clear to Flagtown. Come on. Yeah, it's a big 10-4 there, Big Ben. Yeah, we definitely got the front door, good buddy. Mercy sakes alive, looks like we got us a convoy.
1: It was the dark of the moon on the 6th of June in a Kenworth pulling logs. Cab over Pete with a reefer on and a Jimmy hauling hogs. We is heading for Bear on I-10 about a mile out of Shaky Town. I says, Pigpen, this here's a rubber duck and I'm about to put the hammer down.

0: good 10, 4, 5 mile or so. 10, roger, them hogs is getting intense up here.
1: By the time we got into Tulsa Town, we had 85 trucks in all. But they's a roadblock up on the Cloverleaf, and them bears is wall to wall. Yeah, them Smokies as thick as bugs on a bumper. They even had a bear in the air. I says, calling all trucks, this here is the duck. We about to go up.

0: Big Ben. 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You're still too close. Yeah, them hulks are starting to close up my sinuses. Mercy sakes, you better back off another 10.
1: Well, we rolled up Interstate 44 like a rocket sled on rails. We tore up all of our swindle sheets and left them setting on the scales. By the time we hit that shy town, them bears was getting smart. They'd brought up some reinforcements from the Illinois National Guard. There's armored cars and tanks and jeeps and rigs of every size. Yeah, them chicken coops was full of bears, and choppers filled the skies. Well, we shot the line, we went for broke, with 1,000 screaming trucks and 11 long-haired friends of Jesus in a chartreuse microbus.
0: Hey, rubber duck to a sodbuster. Come on there, you have 10-4 sodbuster. Listen, you want to put that microbus in behind that suicide jockey? Yeah, he's hauling dynamite, and he needs all the help he can get.
1: Well, we laid a strip for the Jersey Shore and prepared to cross the line. I could see the bridge was lined with bears, but it didn't have a doggone dime. I says, Pigpen, this here's a rubber duck. We just ain't going to pay no toll. So we crashed the gate doing 98. I says, let them truckers.

0: Omaha. Well, they ought to know what to do with them hogs out there for sure. Well, mercy sakes, good buddy. We're going to back on out here, so keep the bugs off your glass and the bears off your tail. We'll catch you on the flip-flop. This here's a rubber duck on the side. We gone. Bye-bye.
1: Throughout Pennsylvania, health investigators are talking to the more than 100 patients who have the disease but are still alive. What did they do at the American Legion Convention? Were they all together at a single time or gathered in one location? Question after question to find that common link. Perhaps it can be established today.
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The devil went down to Georgia. He was looking for a soul to steal. 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

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Johnny said, "Devil, just come on back if you ever want to try again. 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

Seems to me around Christmas, a lot of folks change. They're a whole lot nicer to one another. You know, some of them that speak way, I never figured they knowed my name. Because up till now, well, they just never bothered. Yesterday, I seen a banker give money to a hobo. Now, that fella was probably hungry, without no place to stay. But that banker got more than him out of that money, you know. He got a lot more than what he gave. So, at this time of year, I guess folks is reminded of love and faith and hope. I guess it kind of takes Christmas sometimes to bring out the best in folks.

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The year when I was 21, John that year was 23. That was the year, that was the spring we planted the white magnolia tree. This tree, said John, shall grow with us, and every year it will bloom anew. This is our life, this is our love. And the white magnolia grew and grew. Oh, youth is a thing of fire and ice and currents that run hot and white, and its world is as bright as the sun. I was 21, and I wore a ponytail, and we went to the movies and wept over Jane Wyman. And John sang, "They try to tell us we're too young," a little off-key, but very nicely, really. And we hurried through our crowded days with beautiful plans, boundless ambitions, and golden decisions. There is so much the young heart clamors for. This it must have, that it cannot live without, and it must be all or nothing. For aren't we the masters of creation? Oh, valiant and untamed were we when we planted the white magnolia tree. And the white magnolia grew and grew, holding our love within its core. And every year it bloomed anew, and we were 21 no more. No more untamed, no more so free, nor so young, nor so wild and aflame were we. Dearer to us then grew other things: easy sleep, books, a quiet holiday, good talk, the beauty of old faces. We have known many things since then: the death of a child, and the bitter lesson that a heart which breaks must mend itself again, that it can and must be done, and what loyalty can mean, and how real a word like courage can become, and that solitude can be rich and gratifying and quite different from loneliness. There is so little the serious heart requires: friends, faith, a window open to the world, pride and work well done, and the strength to live in a changing world and still maintain the heart's own private peace. Dear heaven, I give thanks to thee for the things I did not know before, for the wisdom of maturity, for bread and a roof, and for one thing more. Thanks because I still can see the bloom on the white magnolia tree.

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The last thing I remember, Doc, I started to swerve. And then I saw the Jag slide into the curve. I know I'll never forget that horrible sight. I guess I found out for myself that everyone was right.

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